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1: First weekend of May could be bringing back some memories about school. After all, class of 2026 is starting to see their school year wind down. Finals not too far off, even the prom. Clark Sisters are on the way, so's Todd Delaney. I'm Victor Sosa. Let me throw these numbers out here. 888-646-6167. 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You got a prom memory? Something you remember fondly from those days? Or maybe something you wish you had done differently? Let's talk about it.
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1: Hey, we got plenty more for the weekend praise party. That includes Hezekiah Walker and Mary Mary. Happy to say your calls are a big part of it as well. This time of year, a lot of high schoolers consider it prom season, among other things. And I was wondering, LaDonna, whether or not you have a particular memory about your prom, whether it's a happy one or something you wish you had a do-over on.
2: I would have gone stag. I would have not brought my boyfriend.
1: So that is not something I would have expected, LaDonna. What's your line of thinking?
2: He was a few years older than me, and he was driving me crazy at that time. Like, I think I was just kind of like over it. I'm like, I'm about to be free. And I brought him, and he was just being super weird and like overprotective. He was being weird about me dancing with all my friends, guy friends, girlfriends. I'm like, dude, it's prom.
3: Alexander Shinora Chop.
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1: Surprising announcement this week from one of the most decorated track athletes of her generation, Allyson Felix. Tell you about the big decision she made in a second. Want you to know we got the Anointed Pace Sisters, High Praise and a couple, as well as the Rance Allen Group and Corinne Hawthorne. I'm Victor Sosa. Allyson Felix has more than her share of medals, Olympic ones at that, but she would like a few more. She surprised everyone this week by announcing her comeback to the track, LA 2028, in her sights. I imagine a lot of athletes who had thought that their best days were behind them are looking at the fact that the Olympics are in America, Los Angeles specifically, and thinking, how about one more? Allyson Felix certainly was. She's the most decorated woman in Olympic athletics history and had hung them up after the Tokyo Olympics. But she says she's back on the track, planning a comeback and hoping to make her sixth Olympic team.
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It's Victor Sosa here. 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

0: Montgomery's number one for gospel. Hallelujah 104.3. We're having a good time with great music tonight, and there's plenty more where that came from. The Canton Spirituals. Also got your request for Yolanda Adams. If you haven't sent yours in, why not? You can do that now. 888-646-6167, or take advantage of our iHeartRadio app if that's where you're listening tonight. That red talkback mic, you hit that, you can send me a voice message I get right here in the studio. We've also been talking about the prom. After all, it is that time of year for high schoolers. John, you have a prom that you'll never forget. Unfortunately, it's not for the best of reasons. What happened?
1: Our limo broke down, so we had to, like, walk the rest of the way. And so, like, by the time we actually got there, it was awful. Like, you know, we barely had time to spend together. I had rented the tux, and then I couldn't return it. Well, I couldn't return the pants because they ended up getting dirty from, like, having to walk all that way.
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1: Marvin Sapp plus Ricky Dillard and Ron Carter waiting in the wings on this weekend praise party. Been taking your calls about your memories of prom. After all, we are in the first weekend of May. Prom for high schoolers, not that far off. But there's another season rapidly approaching, wedding season. And here's one of the weirder wedding traditions I've ever come across. 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It's apparently a tradition that involves sleeping with a slice of someone else's wedding cake under your pillow, which they say will help you dream of your perfect partner. It just means tomorrow better be laundry day to me.
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Montgomery's number one for gospel. Hallelujah 104.3. We haven't forgot about the money. You just make sure you're ready first thing Monday morning. A whole new week of $1,000 blessings right here.

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1: Fred Hammond and Travis Green about to join the praise party. 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We're going to take care of that, too. I'm Victor Sosa. We've also been talking about the prom tonight, Lydell. You remember your prom? How did it go?
2: My prom was perfect. The only thing I missed, I hated about my prom was my haircut, man. 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So it was kind of weird. 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So I wish I could change that up, but besides that, everything else was prom was fine.
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1: So I had to stop for gas on the way to the station tonight. 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
1: A lot more music for you on this weekend praise party. In fact, I'm looking over what I got prepared here. I think you're going to like it. Kirk Franklin, Israel and New Breed, as well as Jermaine Dolly and Never Shall Forget. If you've been doing your research on GLP-1s, thinking about giving these things a try, got some good news from Amazon. 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
2: Lord, you are good, and your mercy endures forever. Come on, say that loud. You are good, and your mercy endures forever. Say it again. You are good, and your mercy endures forever. Now, come on, clap your hands and shout if you believe it tonight. Come on, everybody.

0: Yeah.
1: Hallelujah, 104.3. How about some Nancy Jackson? Got some music from Miss Jackson on the way, as well as Ruben Studdard and Tamela Mann. Appreciate you hanging with me tonight. I'm Victor Sosa. We've been having fun talking about prom. It is that time of year, after all. Things you remember about your prom, what you liked, what you might have done different. Speaking of what you might have done different, what do you think when you think about prom, Tamara?
2: For me, I would have cared a lot less about how I actually looked and just been present and enjoyed the moment. It's just, I still wish I had done that. I was so concerned about my dress, my face, that I looked pretty. I just wish I had enjoyed the moment more.
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1: The battle is the Lord's. I try to do too much way too often. Be better for me if I remember that a little more often. Got myself a reminder here from Yolanda Adams and a few, as well as Ty Tribbett and Donnie McClurkin. I can't be the only one, can I? Well, even if I am, you might have a song or two you want to hear before midnight, so let's do that. 888-646-6167 is the number.
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1: Situation, he working.

Hallelujah, 104.3, Montgomery's number one for gospel. Nothing but legends in this conversation. Mariah Carey and the Clark Sisters. 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
1: When God be for you, who can be against you? Kim Harper Johnson with you. It is a happy Sunday. It's the first Sunday of May 2026. Oh, to God be the glory. We made it. And listen, we appreciate you. Of course, we've got more inspiration for you on this May 3rd. Yeah, a special day on the national calendar. I'll tell you more about that later this hour. Right now, Lamar Campbell in Spirit of Praise. It's all.

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1: Oh, magnify the Lord with me, and let us exalt his name together. I'm Kim Harper Johnson, keeping you company on a happy sun. Yay. Got Melvin Crispell III, Wonderful Is Your Name. Joe Pace, Colorado Mass, I'm glad about it. Well, listen, I got a quick shout out. That's what it's all about. You know I love giving honor to whom honor is due. 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God bless you for all that you do. We're praying for you as you prepare for Sunday morning worship. And we know not just on Sundays, but you do a host of great things throughout the week. We see you. We honor you. Giving honor to whom honor is due. Quick shout out. That's what it's all about.
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0: Hallelujah 104.3. Jesus came that we might have life and have life more abundantly. And we're living testimonies. I'm Kim Harper Johnson with you. Yes, it is May 3rd. And guess what? It's a special day on the national calendar. Yeah, I'll tell you more. Can't wait to share it with you straight ahead. Right now, it's a new one. I'm loving it. Pastor Mike Jr., turn it around.
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1: Jesus says, call unto me, and I will answer, and show you great and mighty things which you know not. Hallelujah. Won't he turn it around? I'm a witness that he will. I know I got some witnesses out there. Thanks so much for listening in. It's a happy sun, yay. And listen, got Reese Temple Choir on the way. I am blessed. J.J. Harrison after this. Well, May 3rd is a special day on the national calendar. Yes, it's hashtag National Lemonade Day. Yeah, this is the day. It's always the first Sunday in May, encouraging the entrepreneurial spirit in young people all across the country. See, today is not only, you know, a day of celebration and a time to enjoy a refreshing glass of lemonade. But more importantly, it's a day to give youth an opportunity to experience the taste of success, you know, with the lemonade stand. Yeah, that strawberry lemonade. And all flavors of lemonade. 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Yeah, take pictures and post it all over your social media platforms. Your glass of lemonade. Hashtag National Lemonade Day.
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1: Hallelujah. Hallelujah. You know, when I think about it, I started in the church as a little girl, 7 years old, and grandmother used to take me to church back in Tulsa, Oklahoma, and I used to sing for the Lord, and I used to sing in the adult choir, and I loved the Lord with all my heart. By the time I was 9 years old, I was gung-ho, and my grandmother even said to me one day, she said, you know, baby, God's going to use you one day. And I didn't know what she meant, but I knew I liked the sound of God using me. By the time I was 11 years old, my mother and father and my five brothers and my little sister, we moved from Tulsa to California. My dad's job has transferred him out here. And by the time I was 12 years old, I found myself in the nightclubs in Los Angeles. My mom and dad used to go to the clubs on the weekends. They didn't know the Lord Jesus. And grandma wasn't around anymore, so we just quit going to church. Was in the nightclubs at 12 years old, and that was the worst place and the last place I needed to be. But I had a praying grandmother. By the time I was 13 years old, I had recorded my first single and began to open up for people like Stevie Wonder and Aretha Franklin, B.B. King and Bill Cosby. And I remember opening up for him one time, and things began to happen. Hallelujah. Things began to happen all around me. The devil had a trap set. He was going to set me up because, see, I liked it. I liked the money. I was making a lot of money. And I liked the glamour. And I liked the applause because that said, I love you. We all want to be loved. Hallelujah. I didn't know that Jesus loved me. I didn't know it then. When I was 16 years old, I had had a baby out of wedlock, and by the time I was 17 years old, I left home and joined the cast of Hair, and I began to travel all across the country. I was making more money than my mom and dad put together by then, and things were looking pretty good. Then I was introduced to marijuana. Devil had a trap set. Next thing I know, it was pills. Pills to get up in the morning and pills to go to bed at night. Then it was the alcohol. And then I became very promiscuous and ran around with a lot of people I had no business being with. And one day I was introduced to cocaine. And I know that all drugs are a spirit, but this cocaine became my best friend. And I began to hang out with the devil, and I did everything that I was big and bad enough to do. And I'm not glorifying him. I'm just letting him know that I don't belong to you. Hallelujah. I've been set free. Hallelujah. Glory to God. I went on for about 12 years of my life, and I traveled with people, and I worked with Chaka Khan and Rufus, and I worked with Captain and Tennille and all the people in the studios, and I was good at my job, and I was quick, and I could demand double, triple scale, and I went to work, and I was high every day.

One time when I was in Houston, Texas, I met a man there and I was getting ready to go on the road with Chaka Khan, and there was a group going on the road with us, Heatwave, and they had a man working with them and he was doing their lights. And I didn't know this, but I met him on the road and he was a nice guy, and you never would know it to look at him, but he was also, not only was he a light director, but he was a cocaine dealer. See, devil knows how to really do it. So we began to be friends and we began to date, and I began to get all the cocaine I wanted for free. How many of you know it wasn't for free? But we came home, me and this young man, and we began to live together, and he was still selling drugs, and I began to make drops for him. I was dropping off cocaine and making a lot of foolish turns in my life, and my life began to do this spiral, downward spiral. I was going to hell. One night as I was getting loaded, I began to pass out, and my head hit the wall, boom, and I began to slide down the wall, and as I came to, all of my bodily fluids were doing their own thing, and

It wasn't a couple of days later that I was watching Christian television. And Grandma tells me she was laying on her face during this time, and she had been fasting for 2 weeks and just calling on the name of Jesus. Save my granddaughter. Save my granddaughter, Jesus. I watched Christian TV one night, and it was as if God himself said, that's enough. And he rebuked the devil from me long enough for me to make an intelligent decision. And I said, Jesus, I know you're real. If you'll just take all of this away from me, take all of the drugs, take them away, I'm tired. And I want you to know that instantly I was set free. Instantly I was delivered. Hallelujah. Glory. Hallelujah. Hallelujah. This was on a Friday night. And I want you to know that not only did God save and deliver me and set me free, but he saved that drug dealer, and he's my husband tonight, James.

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1: Rest in the Lord and wait patiently for him. I'm Kim Harper Johnson with you. Yeah, that's me keeping you company on a happy Sunday. Yay. 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
1: Let not your heart be troubled. You believe in God. Jesus says, believe also in me. I'm Kim Harper Johnson with you. Happy Sun. Yay. We made it to the first Sunday of May 2026. Ah, yeah. Give God some glory. He is more than worthy. You got Edwin Hawkins on the way. God will take care of you. BB and CC Winans close to you. Well, did you get a chance to see the biopic, Michael? Yes, opening weekend was last weekend, but Michael, the movie, is still the number one movie worldwide. So if you've not got a chance to see it, it may be something you can do after church today. How about that? Jafar Jackson, Michael's nephew, is portraying him in the movie. Jafar is the son of Jermaine Jackson. You got Nia Long in it. Coleman Domingo does an excellent job of playing Joseph Jackson. Yeah, I got a chance to see the movie, and I think I might see it again. You might be like me to see it more than once, but yeah, enjoy today. Michael, the biopic.
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1: Jesus is our rock, and he is our salvation. I'm Kim Harper Johnson. Thanks for listening in. Yes, we appreciate you. Without you, we can't do this. Want to keep you uplifted and inspired? Got a new one for you. It's E.J. Fields, Mercy Endureth.

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1: And his mercy endures forever. Kim Harper Johnson with you on this happy Sunday overnight crew. God bless you. Yeah, you know, work smart, not hard, right?
2: Hello, this is Rachel from Memphis, Tennessee. I just love Miss Kim Harper Johnson on my lunch break, especially when she plays It's Time for a Miracle. Thank you so much. I appreciate that.
1: Thank you, Rachel. Yeah, okay, take that lunch break, overnight crew. And yeah, okay, I'll get that one on for you by Evangelist Beverly Crawford. Matter of fact, I got that one coming your way straight ahead. You too can talk back to us and make your song request. How? You got a smart device? Have you gone to the App Store and downloaded the free iHeartRadio app? When you do that, yeah, the little red microphone that you see, that's the talkback mic. And that is how you share with us and talk back to us. And we can't wait to hear from you. Hey, start talking.
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1: God did not give us the spirit of fear, no, but of power, love, and a sound mind. I'm Kim Harper Johnson with you on this happy Sunday. Thanks for listening in. 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
1: God is not a man that he would lie. Hallelujah. What he's promised, he is able also to perform it. Kim Harper Johnson, yeah, we've got more inspiration from your favorites like Mary Mary, got Whitney Houston, the Prince of Gospel, John P. Key. Keep it right here. Well, the countdown is on. Let's see. We've got, 7 days, 1 week from today, the second Sunday, Mother's Day. Yeah, May 10th, that is next Sunday, the day that we honor moms everywhere. Of course, we honor moms each and every day, right? Just Mother's Day is an extra special day. And listen, for those whose moms have already made the transition, it's still a day of celebration. 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Yes, we can always celebrate. And we will be celebrating moms 1 week from today, Mother's Day.
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1: Great is our Lord and of great power. 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No matter what it is, he can fix it. Kim Harper Johnson with you. Happy Sunday. And listen, got a great one. It is brand new and I love it. It's PJ Morton's Mercy.

0: number one for gospel. Surely goodness and mercy will follow us all, A-L-L, all the days of our lives. Thank you, Jesus. Listen, got Donald Lawrence on the way, Never Seen the Righteous, Isaiah Templeton, Everything Will Be All Right. I'm Kim Harper Johnson, and listen, A Different World Raps production on the sequel series. Yeah, patiently waiting for the highly anticipated follow-up to A Different World. You know, that beloved classic sitcom from the late 80s and early 90s. So, the production on the sequel series has officially wrapped in Atlanta. And the show, like the original, will explore student life at the fictional HBCU Hillman College. And some of the OGs, Kadeem Hardison, Dwayne Wayne, Jasmine Guy, who played Whitley Gilbert, Wayne, Cree Summer, who played Freddie, Charnell Brown, Kimberly Reese. Yeah, a lot of the OGs will be returning for the sequel, and there'll be some new characters as well. Coming soon to Netflix, A Different World, the sequel.
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1: His name alone is a strong tower for us. The righteous run into it and is safe. The name is Jesus, powerful and precious. Thanks for listening in on this first Sunday, of May 2026. I want to do a quick shout out. That's what it's all about. Giving honor to whom honor is due, to all the first ladies listening in, representing congregations all across the nation. We see you. God bless you. And we're praying for you. Yeah, in the name of Jesus. Giving honor to whom honor is due. Shout out. Yeah, that's what it's all about. Here's Fred Hammond. Let the praise begin.

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1: I've never seen the righteous forsaken, nor his seed begging bread. I'm Kim Harper Johnson, got the Tommies on the way, safe in his arms. Marvin Sapp, praise him in advance. I'm Kim Harper Johnson. Yes, that's me, keeping you company.
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1: Many are the afflictions of the righteous, but the Lord delivers us out of them all. Yes, your tests have become your testimonies. To God be the glory. It's a happy Sunday. And listen, get those Bibles ready. Got some spiritual food for your soul. The flower fades, the grass withers, but the word of our God shall stand forever. All right, get your Bibles ready. Spiritual food for your soul is on the way. Here's a deal.

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1: Don't be weary in well-doing. In due season, you will reap if you faint not. Hallelujah. Kim Harper Johnson got the Reverend Al Green. The Lord will make a way somehow. Believe that. Brianna Bobineau, I will wait. Well, it's time for some spiritual food for your soul. Are you hungry? All right, got that Bible? Awesome. If not, go get it. God's word is a lamp unto our feet. It's a light unto our path. And I tell you, it's a blessing to be able to read and know God's word for yourself. Read Isaiah chapter 65, verse 24. You got it? Isaiah chapter 65, verse 24. God's word will not return void. No, it won't return empty. His word will fill, heal, and reveal. Get your Bible. Read. Meditate. Study for yourself what is written. It's spiritual food for your soul.
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1: We are heirs of God and joint heirs with Christ. Yeah, just blessed and highly favored. Kim Harper Johnson, happy Sun. Yay, the first Sunday of May 2026. Ah, to God be the glory. And listen, if May 3rd is your birthday, I've got a gift. Yeah. And I'll have it for you later this hour. Don't you miss it. All right, keep it here. Here's Myron Butler, God's Property, Kirk Franklin, Love.

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2: 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Of whom shall we be afraid? I'm Kim Harper Johnson with you. Happy Sunday. Got Tim Rogers and the fellas on the way. Change. 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
3: Hello, my name is Renata. Please keep me and my family in prayer. 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Nothing missing, nothing broken. 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
1: Who is this King of Glory, the Lord of Hosts, the Lord strong and mighty in battle? Oh, yes, Jesus is real. I'm Kim Harper Johnson. Is today May 3rd your birthday? I've got a gift from me to you, and it's on the way. Like a good old slice of birthday cake. Keep it right here. Here's Jermaine Dolly.

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2: It's the Lord's doing. And you know, it's marvelous in our eyes, and we never shall forget what God has done. Amen. Kim Harper Johnson. Yeah, that's me, keeping you company. Got Evelyn Turrentine AG on the way, Work It Out. Hezekiah Walker, Every Praise. Well, it is May 3rd, the first Sunday of May 2026. Is it your birthday? It is. Well, let me help you celebrate. Happy birthday, happy birthday, happy, happy birthday to you. And I pray for many more. It's a gift from me to you. Yes, it's from my heart. You are so welcome. Whatever your celebration may be, work anniversary, wedding anniversary, or maybe you're celebrating because it's Sunday. Well, this is the day that the Lord has made. Rejoice and be glad in it. And again, I say, rejoice.
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1: God knows the plans that he has for us, plans to prosper us and not to harm us, to give us hope and a future. And Lord, we thank you. Thanks so much for listening in. You may be out and about, yes, on this early Sunday morning. Be careful, buckle up. Watch out for one another, and of course, no texting while driving. 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Yes, Lord.

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1: Praise God for his mighty acts. Kim Harper Johnson with you. Yeah. Got Yolanda Adams on the way with a favorite, Donald Lawrence, The Gift. Well, you know, 1 week from today is Mother's Day. Yeah. And we've got another holiday this month, a federal holiday. It's the only federal holiday in May, observed annually on the last Monday of the month to honor military personnel who died in service. I'm talking about Memorial Day, which this year falls on Monday, May 25th. And you know, it's a federal holiday. Non-essential government offices, banks, and post offices will be closed. All right. So we look forward to Mother's Day 1 week from today and for the last Monday of May, Memorial Day, federal holiday.
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0: 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It's Kim Harford Johnson. Yes, Lord Kojic will host their second pastoral anniversary for Pastor Jonathan Lockett and First Lady Lockett on Saturday, May 2nd at 5 p.m. More information at 104.3 HallelujahFM.com.
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1: Be thankful unto him and bless his name, for the Lord is good. I'm Kim Harper Johnson. Happy Sun. Yay. Thanks for listening and thanks for talking back to us.
2: Hey, Kim. I'm a true listener of yours. And I thank you for your words of encouragement and your Bible scriptures that you give out every afternoon. And my name is Doreen, and I'm calling for Virginia. Keep up the great work. Thank you. Bye.
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1: Keep your eyes fixed on Jesus, the author and finisher of our faith. I'm Kim Harper Johnson. Yes, we've got more gospel hits. Yes, we've got more inspiration all for you straight ahead. So you keep it right here. It's been a pure blessing, a pleasure, and as always, a ball to be with you on a happy Sunday, the first one of May. You know, I love reminding you that we serve a promise keeper. And according to God's word, all of his promises are yea and amen. Here's a promise. We know that God causes all things to work together for good. To those that love God, to those that are called according to his purpose. No matter what you may be facing, it's all good. In the end, we win. It's God's promise. Yea and amen.
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2: Our kids are surrounded by screens, and these screens are doing everything from educating them to socializing them and even raising them in some cases. And there's emerging research saying this might not be a good thing. Joining me now from UAB is Caroline Watson. Caroline, welcome to the show.
3: Thank you.
2: I don't want to mess up your title here. Tell me, what is your title exactly, Caroline?
3: Yes, so I'm a graduate student in the Medical Clinical Psychology PhD program at the University of Alabama at Birmingham.
2: And you have been working on with kids, and every kid in this day and age has a screen, not just one screen, 10, 20 screens everywhere, and they're always on their screens, they're always talking to their friends and that sort of thing, and social media is such a part of all of our lives, but especially with kids, they don't have the same filters as adults mm-hmm. do, and sometimes they don't know where the line is in terms of, you know, it taking over your life. What have you found?
3: Yeah, so our research was looking at longitudinally, the relationship between digital media use and mental health outcomes in young adulthood. So we looked at adolescents beginning at around ages 11 to 17 up until they were 24 to 30 using a national database and looked at outcomes such as anxiety, depression, short-term memory, working memory, things of that nature. And we found that so there were four groups of adolescents, and those were adolescents who were high media users, low media users, those who had decreasing media use across that transition from adolescence to young adulthood, and then consistently low user or increasing users, excuse me. And we found that those individuals in the high media use group were at increased odds of experiencing a suicide attempt in young adulthood, and then those adolescents compared to the adolescents in the low media use, and they were also at increased risk of experiencing poor short-term memory in young adulthood.
2: Why do you think it is that suicidal ideation comes out of social media use? Do you think it's the content, or do you think it's also just the fact that they're disconnected from the world and they're on a screen?
3: Yeah, that's a really good question. So the research we did, we weren't able to, you know, completely say what the reason for this is, but existing research out there does suggest a range of potential mechanisms by which this occurs. So whether that is adolescents who spend increased time on digital media use are more susceptible to cyberbullying, which has been associated with increased suicide attempts, or, you know, increased rates of depression due to increased sedentary behavior associated with media use, decreased physical activity, things that are known to protect against those symptoms of depression, suicidal ideation, and things of that nature.
2: Caroline, you mentioned the cyberbullying, and one of the things that I remember when I was a kid was, I think since time immemorial, we've all had bully problems, but the difference was, when I was a kid, and you might have somebody pushing you around at school, you'd go home, and then you were separated from that bully for the night until you came back the next day and it started over mm-hmm. again. But with social media, it follows them everywhere, so they can't just go home and turn it off, because, even if they're at home, they know that it's people are out, they can turn theirs off. But in the back of their mind, there's the whole FOMO thing of, I know mm-hmm. out there, they're talking about me on Instagram or WhatsApp or whatever it is, and I can't defend myself. How pervasive is this?
3: Yeah, so very pervasive, pervasive. It's something that, you know, kids are dealing with, and it's a new landscape, and why additional research in this area is really needed, because we don't have, you know, a ton of data on that yet, because digital media, social media is continuing to grow and evolve, and that's something that researchers really need to consider, and something that needs to be considered by families, schools, pediatricians, because it's something new that kids are dealing with that previous generations have not.
2: So based on your findings, are there any recommendations? Because you've seen already, there have been lawsuits against Meta and others in terms mm-hmm. of, they've created a product that's much like it's almost like digital smoking. It's designed to addict minds. And younger minds, I think, are even more vulnerable to that kind of addiction. What are some of the recommendations that you would have based on the outcomes of your research?
3: Yeah, absolutely. So the outcomes of our research suggest that, you know, digital media use, social media use, it is more nuanced than just yes or no, bad or good. Because yes, there are benefits to digital media, increased creativity, things of that nature. And the reality is that digital media is not going anywhere. So it's, you know, how do we approach it in a way that's safe and that's healthy? And what our research saw was those trajectories of media use across adolescents are really what's important. So what I would say is for parents, you know, it's about finding ways to develop healthy habits. So I always recommend establishing digital media free times within the household. So whether that is at meals or an hour before bedtime, just establishing some times where it's understood that media use is not at play. And then another recommendation would be for parents to model healthy digital media use behaviors.
2: I was just thinking that with the importance of modeling, because kids do what their parents do.
3: Yeah.
2: And if mom and dad are on the cell phone at dinner, then what are the kids to think?
3: Yeah.
2: But I guess this is appropriate behavior.
3: Exactly. And so that's a big recommendation that I often give to parents is if you're engaging in a conversation with your child, be off your phone. So your child learns it's not appropriate to be on your phone while you're talking to other people, or not needed at bedtime, shared activities. Those are times where parents can really actively put their phone down and model appropriate media use behavior.
2: This is Viewpoint Alabama on the Alabama Radio Network. I'm John Mountain. I'm speaking with Caroline Watson from UAB about the impacts of screens on our children's psyche and some of the deleterious effects it has. We talked about parents, Caroline. What about schools? After COVID or during COVID, schools really ramped up the use of iPads and digital media. And it is important, of course, for them to do that because this is the 21st century. But at the same time, I understand some schools are now pulling back from the amount of the digital assignments they're giving students because they've realized that some have gone too far.
3: Yeah. And that's something that we noted in our article as well, based on the findings of our research, was that schools should consider balancing technology-based teaching with more hands-on, non-technology-based teaching to reduce some of that time that children are spending in front of screens.
2: The learning that goes on with screens in front of them is going to be invaluable. But at the same time, I think that there was some value in tactile things, writing and actually interacting face to face, because I think they're, and you could tell me if I'm wrong on this, but kids are kind of losing the ability to interact in the real world, either in writing or face to face. It's like they can't talk to each other. They need to stand in front of each other and use the phone to talk to each other.
3: Yeah. No, you see it more and more, and I encounter it with kids I work with. Younger family members, even. It is definitely something that is the case. And so I think, you know, just finding ways where you can separate kids from media so that, again, they have those hands-on or face-to-face interaction and engagement with peers. And that's something that we attempted to look into with our research. The data we had was limited, but is an area that more research is needed in to figure out ways to enhance some of those qualities and social skills that may be being missed with the presence of media use.
2: Does your work quantitate exactly how much damage is being done and if it's increasing or decreasing in recent times?
3: Yeah, so we don't have any like specific numbers on what is like an appropriate amount of media use or what exactly the deficits in short-term memory were or increased suicide attempts, but it's an area that, you know, would be interesting to explore.
2: And Caroline, this is part of, I guess, you said you're a graduate candidate. You're a candidate for a PhD?
3: PhD candidate, yes. This was part of my master's thesis.
2: Okay.
3: This was my master's thesis, yes.
2: So there's likely going to be more work done. You'll probably do more work in this field. Where do you see this kind of research going in the years to come?
3: Yeah, so I foresee it going in the direction of figuring out what are the mechanisms by which digital media use contributes to adverse outcomes that we see. Like I mentioned earlier, it's a little bit more nuanced than yes, it causes this, yes, it's bad. It's by what way? How does this happen? So is it that digital media use is causing kids to not have as much physical activity? They're staying in their bed longer. That causes, you know, more symptoms of depression, which lead to these other adverse outcomes. So that's the direction I see it going in, and hope that it will.
2: Caroline Watson, a PhD candidate at UAB. We hope to see much more work like this from you, and we hope that you stay here. You know, so often UAB graduates people, and then they leave us. Stay here in Birmingham. Yes.
3: Well, I'm headed off on internship, but I may be back. Who knows?
2: Come on back. UAB is a great place to be. Birmingham is a great place to be. Caroline, thank you so much for joining us this week on Viewpoint Alabama.
3: Awesome. Thank you.
2: Will AI kill jobs? I guess it depends on how you look at it. Hi, it's John Mounts with Viewpoint Alabama on the Alabama Radio Network. And joining me now is Patrick Hedger. He is the Director of Policy at NetChoice. He's an expert on antitrust policy, content moderation, and free speech issues, data privacy, and economic policy. Patrick, welcome to Viewpoint.
4: Hey, thank you for having me.
2: Every technology, it brings change. And with it, there's always new jobs, but sometimes things change and people, you know, they lose their jobs. Is this something to be afraid of?
4: No, I don't think it's something to be afraid of. We just have to make sure we have the right policies in place to make sure that that transition goes as smooth as possible. So this idea that technology on net destroys jobs is just not true.
2: That's what I was going to say, because if you think about, like, say, when they invented the shovel, we no longer had to dig with our hands. And somebody said, well, this is going to make it to where one guy can dig holes much faster than if we had 10 guys digging with our hands. And then somebody else had a steam shovel and said, oh, yeah, we replaced that one guy with a shovel with the steam shovel can replace 10 guys with shovels. So is this that kind of thing where we are just saving on labor, but in a way that gives jobs to people who are able to do the more skilled work?
4: Yeah, it's all about sort of growing the pie. Every type of the technology that we've seen has allowed for us to grow the overall economy, grow demand. And the study of economics, the definition of that is the study of how to allocate scarce resources to meet unlimited human wants. That's the definition from the great economist Thomas Sowell. So as long as we have unlimited human wants, there will always be a demand for human labor. And when we look at something like AI, a field where AI has been applied right now, radiology, right? Somebody who looks at your x-rays, your MRI results, they're finding that by using AI, there is a greater demand for radiologists because the costs have come down. And so radiology employment has gone up.
2: Patrick, is there concern about the AI eliminating entry-level jobs? And in other words, yes, you still need a radiologist to interpret the scan and say, okay, this person is going to need this kind of treatment, that sort of thing. But there were a lot of people who were doing a lot of the grunt work that now that the computer can do. And for those people, those jobs have gone away. And so we're losing those entry-level jobs to be able to be stepping stones into the higher-level jobs where you get to the I'm at the top just interpreting what the AI does. Is there a concern about that?
4: You know, I think for a while now, even prior to the widespread adoption of AI that we're beginning to see, there had been a mismatch in labor markets where our K-12 systems had been pushing a lot of people into four-year degrees to go get those entry-level white-collar jobs. And there was a bit of a glut. And so we were finding that people with four-year degrees were struggling to find those types of jobs, whereas skilled trades, which required far shorter education and a more affordable education, were paying six-figure salaries to start. And so I think we were already seeing a mismatch in supply and demand in the labor market, and AI is sort of accentuating that.
2: So let's talk about then, if you do want to, because AI is here, we're not going to be able to roll it back, and we're going to have to live in the world with the AI. So if you have recently graduated college, or you're in high school, or you're in college with a four-year degree, what should you do to prepare for what is coming, or what is here for that matter, with the AI economy?
4: You know, I would think about how AI is going to be utilized in the economy, or how any sort of technology or computer system is utilized in the economy. Look at airliners, for example. Planes have been able to fly themselves for decades, but people still demand a human in the loop, right? Nobody would get on a plane that doesn't have a pilot sitting in the cockpit. And so I think folks that are just now starting to graduate and enter the labor market, familiarize yourself with these systems, because right now the demand is going to be for people that know how to utilize AI. And just as the demand for pilots now is people that know how to operate the autopilot system.
2: This is Viewpoint Alabama on the Alabama Radio Network. I'm speaking with Patrick Hedger about AI. Another aspect of it is the place where the AI lives, the data centers. And these things are popping up all over the state of Alabama. I know there's three now that are supposedly going up in Birmingham. People are very upset about them because they're large, they take a lot of resources, and quite frankly, they're new and scary. And for all those reasons, people are concerned about them. A concern is a good thing. Fear is not necessarily productive. What are the concerns people should have? What questions should they be asking of their elected leaders when we're talking about a new AI or a data center going in near your neighborhood?
4: Yeah, so there's a tremendous amount of misinformation about out there about data centers, and it's really unfortunate because data centers are the most efficient way for us to be able to do the types of software development and engineering that make modern life the way it is today. And, you know, if we're not producing these data centers here, they're going to be produced overseas and your data may be stored overseas. So there's an aspect of it I think folks should be concerned about. But there's a tremendous amount of misinformation out there about what data centers are actually doing to electric bills. In the places that have the highest concentration of data centers, studies have found that the data centers have actually slowed the growth and even reversed the growth in electric bills because they absorb a tremendous amount of the fixed cost of the electric grid versus places without data centers like Maine have some of the highest power bills in the country because they just have bad energy policies. So I would encourage folks to take the information they're hearing about data centers with a chunk of salt.
2: What about the water consumption? Because I understand that they need water for cooling, and they're going to need to use water. And then they have a closed system where they keep the water in there. They cycle it for a while. Then they spit it back out. Then it might be too warm. It might affect the environment around. And then they bring in more water. Is there concern about water consumption in data centers?
4: You know, the water issue is probably the area where there is the most misinformation about what a data center does. You know, many data centers can be built without utilizing water whatsoever. They just use HVAC, AC, to cool the systems. In areas where water is abundant, they can use water cooling. Those systems, again, use a very small fraction of the available water supply, equivalent of really about a golf course. And we have a lot more golf courses right now than we do data centers. And we have to also understand that AI systems will allow us to use resources more efficiently in the future. And what data centers do is they allow for data processing at scale, which means that instead of having a bunch of small data centers in every school and every hospital and every office building, you're doing it more efficiently in a centralized location.
2: I also think, Patrick, that if we look back historically at computers and we talk about what computers were like, say, 50 years ago, you remember they had like IBM would have an entire building that housed essentially a computer that could do less than what your one desktop computer does now because it was so much more clunky back then. And we just kept shrinking. So these data centers, as big as they are now, in 10 years, I could see a much smaller computing device doing all the same work that enormous data center did. If that is the case, and we've built these huge data parks with big buildings and that sort of thing with all these computers in them, and now we don't need them, what's to become with that space?
4: Well, you know, we see that you can repurpose these types of structures. We're seeing right now where vacant factory buildings are able to be repurposed into a data center. And so I think what's really exciting is that we will be able to do more with less because of AI. And I think that is the overall message people should take away. If they're concerned about electricity consumption, they're concerned about water resource uses, the AI systems are allowing us to make advancements in material science that are allowing us to produce more efficient chips, more efficient systems, not just within the AI industry, but in every industry. So we're going to be able to make resources more plentifully available because of the advances in technology that we're getting out of the AI sector.
2: So, Patrick, if people want to, for example, get a job dealing with these data centers, and of course, just because there's not one right by your house, you can utilize the resources of one that's down the street in another state, halfway around the world. I mean, we'd like them to be here, but what I'm saying is, with these data centers around, they are creating some new jobs, and these jobs are going to be probably very highly paid, but also require a lot of education. What should people be doing now if they want to engage in employment with one of these data center situations?
4: It actually doesn't require a tremendous amount of education to get a data center construction or operation job. And the demand is so high that a number of the companies that are building these data centers are offering to pay for the education necessary for you to become somebody that could wire a data center or plumb one or construct one. The demand is just that high. And a lot of the data center jobs that are created are six-figure jobs that require no more than a high school education. But what's really exciting about them is the secondary jobs that you see in the market. I live in Northern Virginia, where there are more data centers than anywhere else in the world right now. And what you see near all of the data centers is lots of office buildings for Fortune 50 companies, because they know that that area has good internet, has good electricity, and it's got an educated workforce. And so you see companies begin to come into areas where data centers are as well.
2: So these companies, they're advertising, are they looking for younger people right out of high school that they can train up? Or are they looking for people who are in their 40s, 50s, and they have a lot of experience in the business sector, and they can kind of retool them to utilize the data center to create new product? Or is it both?
4: It's both, but you know, I'll point folks to an announcement that just came recently from Meta. Meta announced that they will train folks on how to properly wire a data center. They'll pay for that education if you go into that field. That doesn't require a college education. That requires high school equivalency.
2: Patrick, do you think that we're engaging in, much like the space race of the 60s, a data center race of the 2020s, where there's other countries, because China is competing, I'm sure India, there's a lot of countries all over the world competing for dominance in this area. Is this something that America, that we need to win and be in front of rather than be on the backside?
4: Well, we absolutely have to win the AI race. AI is the most transformational technology that any of us will really encounter in our lifetimes. It is sort of the equivalent of electricity itself in terms of its ability to impact and shape and power virtually every industry. And right now, really, it's only a two-horse race in terms of who's going to dominate the future of the AI age. It's the United States and China. The Europeans regulated themselves out of this space.
2: Patrick, does America have the resources, the raw resources, to manufacture the components of AI, the AI infrastructure, things like the chips? Are we able to make those chips, or do we rely on countries like China to create the computer chips that are used to build the AI server farms?
4: You know, we are certainly getting better about that. Supply chains are increasingly coming home because of national security concerns. The biggest thing that stands in the way of America being able to win on these issues and being able to produce these resources is always red tape. America is one of the most blessed places in the world in terms of raw material and natural resources. It's our ability to actually access them and bring them to market that is constrained by regulation that stands most in the way.
2: So, Patrick, when we talk about that red tape, what sort of messaging should voters be feeding to their representatives in terms of what we want in the way of legislation? I mean, because, you know, there are safeguards that are important, but there are sometimes, as you put it, red tape, things that get in the way of progress that don't need to. What should we be telling our lawmakers that we want done if we want to see the continued growth in American dominance in the AI field?
4: Yeah, you know, overall what we see, one of the biggest regulatory bottlenecks is open-ended review periods where, you know, there's no sort of shot clock or timer for regulators to make a decision on a project, whether that's building new energy, whether it's building a data center, whether it's putting in, you know, building a new mine for natural resources. All of those things can be subject to very, very long review processes. I think one of the best things that you can do across the board in the regulatory space is encourage lawmakers to put bureaucrats on a shot clock and say, you need to make a decision on this and provide your reasoning within, you know, 6 months, not 5 years, or else this project's going to be approved.
2: Patrick Hedger, the Director of Policy at NetChoice. Patrick, thank you so much for joining us this week on Viewpoint Alabama to explore all of this stuff surrounding AI.
4: Oh, thank you for having me. It was a pleasure.
2: And for more information about NetChoice, where can people go on the internet?
4: Yeah, you can find us at www.netchoice.org. You can also find us on all the major social media accounts at NetChoice.
2: Thank you, Patrick. And this is Viewpoint Alabama on the Alabama Radio Network. I'm John Mounts. Recently in Tuscaloosa, a new alert system was created so that teachers are able to connect and relay threats more quickly in an effort to keep our kids safe. JT caught up with Superintendent of Tuscaloosa Schools, Mike Daria, to talk about this.
5: Mike, welcome in. Thanks for being here.
6: Hey, good morning. Thanks for having me.
5: So this looks pretty cool here. What is this? Is this for the staff to carry badges that have the alert capabilities, or is it for all students, or is it both? What's going on? How did this come to be, and how does it work?
6: Absolutely. So the Raptor badges, they're part of our larger integrated safety plan. So this, in essence, is a badge that all employees wear. I'm at a school right now, for example. I have a badge that is with me. And if I connect with the badge, if I push the button three times, I can call a lockdown of this entire school. If I hit it a certain number of times after that, it'll call 911 directly. The purpose is every employee of our entire school system is empowered to make decisions when it comes to the safety of our children and our employees.
5: Wow. So if there is a situation where somebody's entered the building that's not cooperating, acting weird, you press the button a certain amount of times and all of a sudden immediate response. Do they have GPS on them as well? So if somebody does press the button, say, on one end of the school, they know exactly where that room is or where that button is being pressed?
6: Absolutely. So this is done in partnership with our local Tuscaloosa Police Department. It does have a GPS, so we can actually look to see where the employee hit the badge and called for either a lockdown or 911, and we'll be able to see what location in the building where that was initiated, which then gives our first responders or our teams that respond a real indication of where in the building they need to arrive first.
5: So let's say a kid is in PE class or something and falls and breaks their ankle in doing a sport or an activity, and the PE teacher then can press this button and medical people will show up. Who gets a call for medical assistance? Does that go to the front office? Does it go to a local fire station with EMTs? Or who gets the alert? Says, oh gosh, we've got an issue here in this building.
6: Yeah, we have teams that are set up for medical purposes, for the example you just gave. And that's a team inside the building that responds through a different communication mechanism.
5: Mm-hmm.
6: The badges, this is for a critical incident, like a lockdown, something that is pretty severe in nature.
5: I got you.
6: So this is not used for daily communication. This is used in a crisis when there's something that necessitates an entire building to lock down for safety and or to call 911 directly so that we can have immediate responses from our first responders.
5: You mentioned there's one call with three presses of the button, and there is a more severe one if you're just pressing, you know, constantly over seven times. What's the three press get you?
6: Well, it's important that every employee, no matter your role in this school system, if you see something that is concerning, that you know warrants the safety precaution to be done immediately, that everybody needs to be able to call what we call a lockdown. So if I see something that I know is a danger for this school that I'm in right now, I need to be able to give an immediate communication. And when I do that with this badge, it will give an alert throughout the entire school. Our students know the drill. Our employees know the drill of what to do in those occurrences. So that is it. Again, it's about timing, and it's about making sure communication happens in real time. If, God forbid, during a crisis, timing is important and communication is critical.
5: You're going through a pilot testing program with three of the schools right now. How long will that last, and do you anticipate any problems with it? And secondly, how long before the entire system is, equipped with this?
6: Yeah, the pilot really is just to work out all the kinks that need to be worked out with technology. So that's being done through the rest of this school year and the summer. All schools, all employees will have badges at the first of next year. So we will be fully operational, all schools, all sites, with employee badges by August of this coming fall.
5: Are there districts around the state of Alabama and the country already implicating or implementing, I should say, this process, or they are already in practice in other places?
6: There are. There are certainly some in Alabama and certainly surrounding states. We took a position of studying the technology a little bit before we jumped into this mm-hmm. space. And then we also had to look at funding. And I'll use this opportunity to thank our legislators and others who give us a funding source to make a discretionary purchase like this.
5: What's the general cost, average cost, if you will, for one school to be equipped with their staff to have this?
6: Round about, for our entire district, each school, round of $40,000, $50,000.
5: Per school.
6: It's not inexpensive.
5: Yeah.
6: That's right. And it comes with maintenance and all the other things.

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1: That's a good place to take a praise break when you think about what you've been through to get to and how much you don't look like what you've been through. I'm Sonya Blakey. We got Yolanda Adams coming up. Lessons celebrating our first ladies on this first Sunday. Everybody should be reaching out on the iHeartRadio app. Talkback Mike. Want to get that on for you. Right now, it's Kirk Franklin, God's Property. My life is in your hands.
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1: Coming up, Lisa Noel Smith and the Brown Singers with Promises. Let's do Cool and Water. Let's also do The Lord is Blessing Me Right Now. I'm shouting because God is blessed beyond my expectations. Happy that you're with me. I'm Sonya Blakey. First Sundays, I reserve for First Ladies. I think they deserve all the special blessings and the special shout-outs. So come on and hit me up on the iHeartRadio app. Tap that talkback mic.
2: Good morning. I want to send a shout-out to my First Lady of Berean Baptist Church. This is Barbara Harris. It's her birthday weekend. We celebrated her birthday with her on yesterday, and she's a wonderful, beautiful spirit, and we love her dearly.
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1: That's new music. It's Mariah Carey featuring the Clark Sisters. I tell you, the R&B artists love them some Clark Sisters. What about Snoop Dogg? Well, he's kind of rap hip hop. Also, Mary J. Blige, Queen Latifah. Wow. I'm so devoiky. Happy that you're with me on this first Sunday of May. We are celebrating God's goodness and our first ladies. On the way, Reverend Luther Barnes, God's grace.
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1: Coming up, Jonathan McReynolds would still, let's do Fred Hammond with the Spirit of the Lord. I'm Sonia Blakey. Get ready for our Sunday sermon. Here's just a little bit.
2: So back in the day, they used to say, if he said it, I believe it, that settles it. There's a remix going around now.
1: All right, you'll hear the remix portion coming up in about 8 minutes. Right now, it's Norman Hutchins' Battlefield.

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1: Powerful, Janet the McRiddle featuring American Idol winner Jamal Roberts. Still, I'm Sonya Blakey. We are still standing. We are still here. Happy Sunday. Coming up, Fred Hammond with the Spirit of the Lord. Let's do Whitney Houston, Hold On, Help is on the way. Our Sunday sermon. Yeah, this is the help we need. Let's pick it back up again. Pastor Marcus Cosby.
2: So back in the day, they used to say, if he said it, I believe it, that settles it. There's a remix going around now. It says, if he said it, that settles it. It really don't matter if you believe it or not, because if he said it, he's going to do just what he said. I'm done with the message, but I need somebody who can testify, if he said it, that settles it. Why you acting like everything's all right in God? Because he said so. Why you acting like all your bills are paid and you don't know where the money's coming from? Because he said so. Why you acting like you healed when the doctor just said what the doctor said? Because he said so. Why you acting like life is as good as you want it to be when you know good and well you catching it coming and going? Because he said so. So y'all gotta excuse me, but I don't have to see it to shout. I need to hear it to shout. And if I hear it, I'm gonna give God glory every time I get a chance.
1: Glory, hallelujah. Our Sunday servant, Pastor Marcus Cosby. Love him.
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21: 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Put those hands together all over this place. We come to praise Him, we come to praise Him, and lift Him up because He's worthy.

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1: Dak McKenzie is up next. Come aboard. Corinne Hawthorne, Unstoppable. It's Tonya Blakey. We're moving, y'all. It's May. First Sunday. Mother's Day is on the way. Memorial Day is on the way. So much inside 1 month. Celebrating our first ladies on this first Sunday. You can always hit me up on the iHeartRadio app. Tap that red talkback mic and I'll get your message.
2: 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She gives her all to her church. She's our Sunday school teacher for the adult department, and we love her.
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1: 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The Quartet Nation is powerful. I'm Sonya Blakey. Happy Sunday. Right now, Corinne Hawthorne, Unstoppable.
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0: more bowels than heaven is from earth. People say, how can Jesus be his own son? You're thinking fleshly. How can Jesus hold the moon and the stars in place? I guarantee you the stars didn't fall last night. You don't see them up there, but they still up there.
1: Praise the Lord, men and women of God. Thank you for taking this time to worship with us. We pray that we have said something that has been a blessing to you. Again, you can fellowship with Bishop Apostle W.E. Davis each and every Sunday here at the Temple of Restoration, the House of Joy, located at 5401 Mobile Highway in Montgomery, Alabama. 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

0: helps your eyes be more resilient. You see better with it. 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I mean, who doesn't love those benefits?
1: Again, we're talking with pharmacist and health author Sherry Tarkos about our free bottle offer from Purity Products, talking about Asta FX. So much ground to cover. Sherry, I want to get back to the skin benefits and this issue of wrinkle reduction. Not as a cream or as a lotion, but as a capsule. You take it orally. This patent also covers this. You say this ingredient is proven to reduce wrinkles, and not just by a little. We're talking a dramatic amount. What's going on with this?
0: Yeah, I know. It's fascinating. A huge benefit. People want to look younger. I know I do. And I've noticed significant benefits since I've started taking it. But it's the science here that really shines. The whole concept of taking oral supplements to improve skin health. Relatively new concept here in North America, but in Japan, this is mainstream. Astaxanthin is already one of, if not the most successful ingredients in a new class of products called cosmeceuticals, or supplements that you take orally to enhance the cosmetic appearance of your skin. So listen to this. In one study, they gave 4 milligrams of astaxanthin, which, by the way, is the actual amount you get in Purity's AstaFX. And the skin benefits were dramatic. Within 6 weeks, every single person in the treatment group, 100% of participants in the study, reported that their skin had improved significantly. Everybody got results. Fine lines, hydration, elasticity, all improved. Listen to this. The participants experienced about 50% improvement in dryness, moisture, roughness, elasticity, fine lines, wrinkles, even age spots were significantly diminished. And this is literally in line with the best, the highest quality, and the most expensive topical products, the lotions and potions that we put on our skin. And again, AstaFX, it's exclusive to Purity Products.
1: 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Now, Sherry, for people who are just tuning in, one of the many highlights we covered earlier on today's program is just how revolutionary this special Purity Astaxanthin is for redefining aging skin. And astaxanthin works its magic inside the body in areas like endurance, stamina, energy. These are so many of the inside-out benefits that people will feel. And in fact, what will they feel when they start taking AstaFX?
0: So the reason you need to give this a try is because the benefits are real. The science is very compelling. Over 60 clinical studies and patents. I mean, the product is impressive and it really works. This is a product where you will actually see and feel the benefits after taking it a month or so. The cosmetic benefits for your skin, we just mentioned a minute ago, really incredible. I've been taking it myself and I see a huge difference. Others have noticed too. People are always saying to me, you know, what do you use on your skin? What are you taking? And, you know, I tell people what you put into your body is just as important, if not more so, than what you apply to your skin. And think about the vision benefits, really unmatched by any other nutrient or supplement out there. It targets tired eyes, eye strain, and it helps improve eye focus and depth perception. It's great for circulation, energy, muscle strength, and endurance. You can literally boost your strength. As we age, this is crucial. It helps you enjoy life and stay in the game. And it can even help with recovery after exercise. Next, astaxanthin has the ability to fight fatigue and support mitochondrial function. So that means cellular energy and ATP support.
1: Now, Sherry, just a few moments left before we wrap up the program. I want to take a quick step back for a moment. I know we have this great free bottle offer today. We're talking AstaFX from Purity Products, and we'll get to that offer as we wrap up the program. Free bottle of AstaFX for all of our listeners. Again, it promotes healthy vision, skin, muscle, fights wrinkles like no other. And most of us have just never heard about all of this until today. So tell our listeners again how astaxanthin compares to other antioxidants or phytonutrients that are out there on the market right now, because this is truly unique, isn't it?
0: Well, you know, from an antioxidant perspective, the healthy aging perspective, astaxanthin is up to 6,000 times more potent than vitamin C in its singlet oxygen quenching capacity. That should be enough to get everybody excited. There's really, you know, something in this for everybody. With AstaFX from Purity here, you get to see the amazing power of astaxanthin for yourself. It's the king of the carotenoids, and very few people are aware of its benefits. And I think millions are missing out on it because they just aren't aware of this incredible evidence-based nutraceutical.
1: And I know it may sound too good to be true for some people, Sherry. What do you say to any skeptics saying, come on, does it really do all of this?
0: Well, I'm a pharmacist, and in my training as a pharmacist, I'm trained to look at the science and to see what the science says. And the science on astaxanthin is very clear, backed by over 60 clinical studies. And many of these studies are accessible on PubMed, so you can check them out yourself. But the key takeaway is this. The benefits are real. The cosmetic benefits, the endurance benefits, the strength benefits, the vision benefits, circulation, cardio, the product really works. I mean, the science is so strong. I see the difference in how it makes my skin look and how I feel. I feel stronger, healthier, and I encourage folks to give this a try. With this free bottle offer from Purity, there's nothing to lose and so much to gain.
1: Such great information, wonderful show, and always good to talk with you, Sherry. Thank you so much for joining us today.
0: Thank you.
1: Sherry Torkos, who's an author, she's a practicing pharmacist. 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

0: Something I don't love. And all of the benefits of MSM. In a few minutes, I'm going to give out that 800 number and tell you how to get started for less than 10 bucks. And again, Dr. Levin was talking about our vitamin C as the bonus gift. We call it our essential immunity, our patent-pending C. Neil, we are shooting along so fast here. We've got so much information out there already. But with only a few minutes to spare here, for people just tuning in, what is Joint Gel and why is it such a dramatic breakthrough?
1: We're talking about our very special cutting-edge bioactive collagen peptides. This is a powder. You're going to get it. You're going to drink it down. And once you ingest this, it's delicious. It's going to go into your circulation. It's going to get brought to your cartilage. And 10% of these very special bioactive collagen peptides that are just the exact right molecular size and weight are going to knock on the door of your cartilage-making cell called the chondrocyte. So this is almost like waking up Rip Van Winkle. As we get older, our chondrocytes don't work as well. When we were 20, we made cartilage and broke down cartilage at the same rate. We had beautiful cartilage. When we're 50s, 60s, 70s, we're breaking down cartilage much faster than we're remaking it. These bioactive collagen peptides, this joint gel, this is your ticket to getting those knees and hips and joints in your body to create more glassy, smooth, cushiony cartilage. And it works. I like to play my golf. I like my tennis. I like hitting the gym. I like to run around and play with my kids. And this joint gel is my ticket. It's almost a little bit like a time warp, if you will. It's like turning the clock back a little bit. Your doctor doesn't know about it. It's here. It's going to regenerate cartilage. Your knee, your hip, your body, your joints are going to feel better.
0: Neil, I know this is one of your favorite products. It's one of my favorite products. I need to tell people how they can get started for less than 10 bucks and get a retread and deal with that wear and tear once and for all with a solution that's been shown to help do what I call the four R's: regenerate, revitalize, restore, and regrow that joint cartilage. If you want to do that, I don't know what other options there are out there. You can go to any vitamin store in America and scour the shelves in the joint health department. You're not going to find anything like this. This is different. This is special. You will see real dividends in your comfort, your mobility, and you will be far better off for it. 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For skin health, folks, this is a 4-week supply. 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

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Music that you can live by. And it's right here, and it's right now, as it has been for almost 20 years. Good Lord Almighty.

ever want to hear anywhere. It's all right here, and it all starts right now. So come on, help me out. Call somebody up. Text somebody. Send out a smoke signal. Let them know that it's on and popping. The new Donnie McClurkin Show is on the air.

0: That was the unforgettable voice of Jermaine Dolley with Never Forget. And before that, you heard Monica Lisa Stevenson with the song It Is Well. Now it's time for our flashback song of the day.
1: What we're going to do right here is go back, back, back.
0: And I want to take you back 46 years ago. That's right, 46 years ago. Man, I was 20 years old. Now, 46 years ago, for a little trivia, those little post-it notes was first introduced. That was 46 years ago in the year 1980. And in the year 1980, there were five beautiful sisters and a mother. Twinkie Clark, Jackie Clark Chisholm, Dorinda Clark Cole, Denise Clark Bratt, and the one and only Karen Clark Sheard, better known as the Clark Sisters, with their mother, Dr. Maddie Moss Clark, heading the pack. 1980s, they came out with this classic song. Is my living in vain? Take it, y'all. Clark

0: That was Todd Delaney with the song Proverbs 3. And before that, we heard the legendary Clark Sisters featuring Dr. Mattie Moss Clark with Is My Living in Vain? Good God. And those girls are still going strong. Now, I've got to take a break real quickly, but when we come back, man, we've got some more great music lined up for you, and we've got our Friday Funnies. All of this is prepared, and when we come back, it's on and popping. So stay right where you are. More of the new Donnie McClurkin Show to go right after this.
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0: Say,
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2: That was Akadi Cortez with Work It Out For Me. And now, my brothers and sisters, laughter does good like a medicine, so I'm going to give you your dose of medicine that's going to surely make you feel better. It's time for our Friday Funnies. And here's Tanya Lewis, and she's going to surely make you laugh. So get ready. Get your laugh on. It starts right now.
3: Because I had to go to the hospital a couple weeks, and you know they went up on their prices and stuff. I don't like going to the doctor or the hospital. Who your provider? I said Jehovah Jireh. So I might need your help after this, man.

0: I'm going all the way from Sounds of Blackness. Now I've got to take a break, but when we come back, you better believe that DJ T-Storm is ready to go. This man can put songs together like I've never heard. And I thank God he's on our team. We've got our praise break coming up. So don't you go anywhere. You don't want to miss it. We'll be back with more of the new Donnie McClurkin Show right after this.
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0: our praise break. That's right. DJ T-Storm is cocked and ready with this praise break music just for you. So if you're ready, DJ T-Storm, it's time. Hit that praise break.
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0: out to Miss Kimberly Jackson, or Miss Jackson, as I call her. Hey, Miss Jackson, how you doing? Big shout out also to Felicia, Unique Sweats, Serendi Taz, Robert Vegas, Keisha Spencer, and all those who reached out to me at The Real T-Storm on the Instagram. Don't forget, I have a Praise Break playlist on Apple Music. If you can't find it, just DM me. I will send you the link. And as Donnie has been saying, yes, music coming soon, man. Be on the lookout for that. Any case, enjoy your weekend. Thank you for rocking. Y'all have a blessed and wonderful weekend. Peace, y'all.
1: Give it up for T-Storm.
0: I told y'all. I told you all. That is genius. That is a work of art that only DJ T-Storm can do. Praise break. Good God Almighty. But now, you know what time it is. It's time where I get to hear your voice. It's time where I get to hear your heart. It's time for our shout-out. And anyone that wants to join us and let about 5 million people know who you really love, you're not ashamed, you ain't no scared person, you ain't scared, but you want everybody to know, well, give us a call at 1-888-420-7710. Make it exciting. Make it sound something like this. Shout that thing out.
2: Hi, Pastor Dynamo Kirkland. This is Yvonne Johnson from Brooklyn, New York. And I enjoy your show each and every day. Your praise break and the whole nine. I wouldn't miss it for nothing in the world. And I just want you to know that I'm sending a shout out to my wonderful helpmate for going on 26 years. And I just wanted to know that I love him with all my heart. Amen.
0: Well, did you hear that, DJ T-Storm? Yvonne loves your praise breaks, and she's not alone. Thank you, Yvonne, and God bless you and your helpmate. Keep on, 26 years, make it 30. In Jesus' name, and then go on to 40. And wait till Jesus comes back. But you keep on listening. Keep listening. And I love you. God bless you now. Who's next? Shout that thing out.
3: Hello, this is Natalie Robert from Rayford, North Carolina, calling to shout out my daughter, the American Idol hopeful, Tiana Robert. Woo! Let's go, girl.
0: Well, Natalie, God bless you and Kiana. God bless you. And if she gets on American Idol, tell her to remember Jesus. Remember Jesus. And God give you all grace. And keep listening. And let me know how that goes. Okay? Now, who's next? Shout that thing out.
4: Hi, this is Lori from Marstown, and I like to give a good shout-out to my mother, Dottie, and tell her happy birthday, Mom, from all of us, and we love you. And Donnie, I love you, and I'm so grateful for you. And DJ T-Storm, thank you for the bounce on Tuesday and Friday. Thank you, thank you, thank you.
0: Man, DJ T-Storm, you got a fan following. Good God Almighty, you keep on. And Lori, give Dottie my love. Tell her happy birthday. Kiss her on the forehead for me. Let her know that we have the new Donnie McClurkin Show. Love her, and we love you too. Keep listening. And to anyone else, if you've got a shout-out that you want us to play so that your loved ones can hear, give us a telephone call at 1-888-420-7710. Now we're going to take a break. But when we come back, I'm going to have an inspirational message just for you. So don't you go anywhere. More of the new Donnie McClurkin Show to go right after this.
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1: Hi, this is Donnie McClurkin, and I've got an inspirational message that I'd like to leave with you. You know, if you go to church, you hear the word grace a whole lot. And we've been taught that grace is the unmerited favor that comes from God. Favor that we don't deserve. But grace is something more than that. Grace is also the supernatural ability to do what you could not do in the natural. When God graces you to do something, he empowers you. He gives you the authority and the ability to do what you could have never done before. There are certain things that you were hooked on, that you were attached to, people that were in your life that shouldn't have been. And no matter how you tried before, you couldn't get them out. But when you went to God, and when you gave your life to the Lord, God gave you some specific grace to be able to break ties with wrong things and wrong people, walk away into the newness of life. Grace is great. It gives you the power to walk away from things you stumbled over before. It gives you power to detach from things that have been coupled to you and held you hostage. Vices, habits, lifestyles that were totally destructive to you. Grace gives you the power to move on from there. So the next time you hear somebody speaking about amazing grace, how sweet the sound, remember, that grace is the supernatural ability that God gives for you to break free from all the things that held you and to walk away into the new living as a new creation.

0: song, Grace. And remember, that grace is for you. You can obtain that grace from God in the hour of your need. And right now, I need to go. I've got to take a break, but when I come back, I got news for you. DJ T-Storm, he done put together another praise break just for you. And I'm trying to tell you, he's got a single coming out soon. And it's called About That Name. Don't tell nobody, but it's going to be off the chain. We'll be back with more of the new Donnie McClurkin Show right after this.
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terrific, terrific day. And I'm not going to talk long today. I've got to play you the best songs in the world. I've got to make sure that you hear the best music that there is. Music that you can clap your hands to, sing your song to. That'll make you cry, that'll inspire you, motivate you. And it's all right here. Right here, right now. So call somebody up and let them know that the new Donnie McClurkin Show

0: That was the one and only Mariah Carey with Jesus, I Do. And before that, you heard a classic song from Milton Benton and the Thompson Community Choir. I Tried Him and I Know Him. You're talking about gospel classics. That's a gospel classic. Now, I've got to take a break, but when I come back, I've got news for you. DJ T-Storm, he done put together another praise break just for you. And I'm trying to tell you, he's got a single coming out soon. And it's called About That Name. Don't tell nobody, but it's going to be off the chain. We'll be back with more of the new Donnie McClurkin Show right after this.
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0: That was Ricky Dillard with Amazing, and before that, yours truly, Donnie McClurkin with Better After A While. And believe me, it's going to get better after a while. Trust God. We'll be back with more of the new Donnie McClurkin Show right after this.
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0: Donnie McClurkin Show. Now listen, I told you, it's time. DJ T Storm, he's done it again. He's put together a praise break that you're gonna love, and get ready, because one day he's gonna put his song in this praise break medley. You hear what I say? DJ T Storm, hit that thing.
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0: dog.
1: I told you. That was remarkable. DJ T-Storm did it again with his praise break. Good God Almighty. But now, you know what time it is. Oh, you know what time it is. It's time for our shout-outs. And I thank God for every one of you beautiful people that send your shout-outs out. It is really the time where I enjoy interacting with you, to be able to hear your voice, to hear who means something special and personal to you, and to let 5 million other people that are listening to this show know your name and who you really love. And if you that are listening have a shout-out that you want to leave, give us a telephone call and leave it right here so we can play it. Call us at 1-888-420-7710. Now remember, tell us what your name is, tell us where you're calling from, and tell us what beautiful person you're giving a shout-out to. And make it sound something like this. Shout that thing out.
2: No, I'd like to give a shout-out. This is Vita Wilburn from Chesapeake, Virginia. I'd like to give a shout-out to the Wilburn family, Greater Grace Church, Pastor James G. Jones, Jr., and everybody just have a blessed day.
1: Well, Vita, you have a blessed day, too. And thank God for your shout-out, and I hope everybody in the church and your family heard it. Keep listening, Vita. Keep on listening. Love you, girl. Now, who's next? Shout that thing out.
3: This is Sister Patricia Dean from Chicago, Illinois. I would like to give a birthday shout-out to Reverend William Tilsman of Grace and Glory Tabernacle Church on the west side, the best side, the blessed side.
1: All right, Patricia. All right. Now, remember, I'm just about to leave Chicago because I'm here from last night. But you're right. Chicago got it going on. God bless you, Patricia. Keep listening. Now, who's next? Shout that thing out.
4: Hello. This is my shout-out. I want to shout out Tallahassee, Florida. I'm shouting out St. Paul Missionary Baptist Church. The Reverend, the Elder Paxton Rogers Sr. is our leader, our pastor. And I want to shout out Jesus. What a wonderful day to be alive.
1: Well, whoever you are, it is a wonderful day to be alive. It really is. I wish you would have given me your name. But I'm glad that you called anyway, and keep on listening to the show, okay? God bless you and God love you. Now, I've got to take a break, but it's only going to be brief, and we'll be back with an inspirational message just for you, so you don't go anywhere. Stick and stay. More of the new Donnie McClurkin show to go right after this.
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1: Hi, this is Donnie McClurkin, and I've got an inspirational message just for you. The life that we live here on this earth is so temporary and full of so many situations that leave us a little confused at times. Sometimes we think we're a byproduct of the things that have happened to us and things that we've done. But we forgot that this temporary setting is just a setup for an eternal purpose. What do you mean, Donnie? I mean that although we're in this world, we're not really of this world. We have a citizenship that's beyond this world. We are citizens of the kingdom of heaven. And our job is to bring the kingdom of heaven down to the earth by the way we live, by the way that we love, by the way we follow Jesus, by the way Jesus is seen in our actions. It's to show people who Jesus is by the love that we show to them. The temporary things in life are going to be consistent. They're going to keep happening, but they're not going to last. But what does last is love. And love is the very foundation of the kingdom of God. Remember, Paul said this in the book of Corinthians. He said this, "Now abides faith, hope, and love. These three. But the greatest of these is love." Our job is to bring the kingdom of God down to this earth. Remember, "Our Father which art in heaven, hallowed be thy name. Thy kingdom come, and let your will be done on earth as it is in heaven." The kingdom.
2: Lord, let your will be done on earth as it is in heaven. Help us to love and see each other the way you love and see us. Come on.
3: My heart is always longed for something more. I search the stars to knock on heaven's door. Creation groans for God to be revealed. Every wound we carry will be healed. My eyes on the sun.

0: That was Maverick City Music with the song Kingdom. Now, I've got to go, but I love every one of you, and I want you to keep me in your prayers, and don't turn the station, because there's some great programming coming right after this. But from my heart to yours, know this, Jesus loves you, and so do I. And until the next edition of the new Donnie McClurkin Show, walk in the favor of God. I'm going back to New York.
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I've got an inspirational note just for you. But I'm going too far. Let me get into this great music. You're tuned into the right station and the right show. The new Donnie McClurkin Show is on the air.

0: On the Way. And before that, you heard Erica Campbell with I Feel All Right. I do. I really do. And now it's time for our flashback song of the day.
1: What we're going to do right here is go back.
0: And we're going all the way back to the year 1993. That's right, we're taking you back 33 years ago. And in 1993, just for a little trivia, Wired magazine, known as the Rolling Stones of the tech world, it was launched 33 years ago. And if you're talking about 33 years ago, there was a young boy by the name of Kirk Franklin that came out with this song, Why We Sing.
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0: Man, that group is absolutely on fire. That's the group Fire. Those boys can sing. That was the group Fire with I Can Count On You. And before that, you heard Why We Sing, a classic from 33 years ago by Kirk Franklin. Now, I've got to take a break real quickly, but when we come back, we've got our segment, Let Donnie Cook. All of that and so much more coming up right here on the new Donnie McClurkin Show. We'll be right back.
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Welcome back, everybody. Welcome back to the new Donnie McClurkin Show. And we've got some great music. Let's go to Carvin Winans. That's right. Not Marvin, but his twin brother, Carvin. But here's Carvin Winans with God Still Working on Me. Take it, Carvin.

0: Choir with song I Need Your Spirit. And before that, you heard DJ T-Storm and Dominic Hall with About That Name. Now, I've got to take a break again. But when I come back, we've got our Let Donnie Cook segment. We've got some more great music. And it's all just for you. So don't go anywhere. More of the new Donnie McClurkin Show to go right after this.
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Welcome back to the new Donnie McClurkin Show. Listen, let's go right back into some great music. Now, here's a great woman, Tamela Mann, and the song, Live, Breathe.

0: Pamela Ann with Live, Breathe, Fight. And Tam and David are about to do a wonderful relationship tour. I'll tell you more about it real soon, but you don't want to miss it. But that was Tamela Man with Live, Breathe, and Fight. Now, you know what time it is. You know what time it is. It's time for our shout-outs. And I want to hear your shout-outs. I'm inviting every one of you to interact with 5 million people and let them know who's significant in your life, who you really want to appreciate, and not afraid to let everybody listening hear. That's right. This is your time to shine, your time to show love. And if you've got a shout out that you want to leave for somebody that you really care about, give us a telephone call at 1-888-420-7710. Now remember, when you leave your shout out, make sure you tell us your name and where you're calling from and who you're giving that beautiful shout out to. And make it sound something a little bit like this. Shout that thing out.
1: Hello, my name is Erica Jones, and I am calling from St. Louis, Missouri, and I would like to give a shout-out to my bishop, Bishop Ronnie Whittier, and First Lady, along with giving my children a shout-out. Thank you. I met you years ago when I had just lost my daughter, and I am grateful for your word, and I appreciate you. God bless you.
0: Well, God bless you, my dear Erica. God bless your heart. And I'm glad that God has continued to prosper you even after such a devastating loss. I would never know the feeling of losing a child. But for you to be able to shout out and to still have your joy, God is really the consoler. And I praise God for you. Keep listening, Erica, and let the joy of the Lord be your strength. Now, who's next? Shout that thing out.
2: Yes, this is Sandra Thomas Carla from Delville, Alabama. I want to give a shout out to my former pastor, Bishop E.H. Hill, for teaching us the gospel and the truth and leading us in the right direction. May he rest in peace. And I want to give a shout out to my sisters and brothers and my husband.
0: Well, God bless you, dear. And I'm sure, Sandra, I'm sure that they heard you. And I'm glad that you remembered your pastor, even in his transition to heaven. And that what he put in you is still strong. Hold on to it and build on top of it. And keep listening to this show. You keep listening to this show. All right? I love you, dear. Now, who's next? Shout that thing out.
3: 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Praise God. Have a blessed day.
0: Well, my day is blessed, Deborah, because you sent your shout out. And I thank God for you, and I thank God for your heart. Keep listening, dear, and I appreciate this.

0: 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It's time for you to believe. This is the year of answered prayer. This is the year of provision and miracles. This is the year that your faith is going to attach what God has already planned and holding in his hand for you. Open Doors Season from Dietrich Haddon. Now, I've got to take a break real quick, but when we come back, well, I've got an inspirational message just for you. So don't go anywhere. More of the new Donnie McClurkin Show to go right after this.
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1: Hi, this is Donnie McClurkin, and I've got an inspirational message that I'd like to leave with you. I want you to know this. God is not a magician. He's not a genie in a lamp that you can rub and make three wishes and see them all come true. He doesn't twitch his nose or blink his eyes and perform tricks for you. No, God has a plan for your life, and God has provision for your life that will be yours once you ask of him according to his will, not your want.

do what we say because we've spoken it into existence. That's not how this works. In 1 John, the 5th chapter, it says, if we ask anything according to His will, this is the confidence we have in Him. That if we ask anything according to His will, not according to our wants, but according to His will, He hears us. And if He hears us asking according to His will, we can have the petition that we ask of Him. Listen, God has a plan for you, and He wants you to have everything that belongs to you. But it's got to be according to His will.

0: with Jacalyn Carr with a song that says, "It's yours. But remember, only if it's according to his will." Just want to leave that with you. Now I've got to go. And I love every one of you. Thank you for tuning in. And y'all keep me in your prayers. And if God gives us the grace, we'll be back again with more of the new Donnie McClurkin Show. But until then, I want you to walk in the favor of God. Be a blessing to somebody. Have a great day.
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1: It's Donna Lawrence and back to eating. Yeah, it's time to live on top of the world. I'm Tracy Bethay, glad to be in your company. Tamla Mann is standing by. Here's Luther Barnes with God's Grace.

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1: It's music from Tamela Mann. Live, breathe, fight. You gotta do it. I'm Tracy Bethay. Glad to be by yourself, and you aren't doing it by yourself. That's the thing. It's a beautiful Sunday, May the 3rd. You do know next Sunday is a Mother's Day. That's right. And a new survey from Tiff's Treats shows that about 75% of U.S. adults, roughly 200 million people, plan to send a Mother's Day gift this year through the mail, or just going to send a gift, making the holiday as popular as ever. And most respondents are keeping things simple, with 63% planning to spend $50 or less, while nearly 88% say that adding a personal note is really what makes a gift meaningful. And I say that to you all the time. It's not about the big gifts. You find me a good card. And if you put a little something in it, that helps too. But no, if you found a beautiful card, I love cards and I love sending cards. And also they say the data is showing that over 90% think that grandmothers should be included in the Mother's Day celebration. I can agree with that. And people are more likely to send a gift if it's guaranteed to arrive on time. So listen, don't forget, next Sunday is Mother's Day. You got to do something nice for a mother or grandmother. As a matter of fact, you can do something free. You've got all week. Start today. You hear me talking about Mother's Day now. Go on and tap the app, push the little red microphone, and leave your personalized Mother's Day message to your mom so everybody can hear on the radio all around the world. All right? Push your little red microphone. Hi, Tracy. My name is that, and I'm calling from, be sure to tell me where you're calling from, the city and state. And I want to say happy Mother's Day, or happy Grandmother's Day, or happy Mother's Day to my daughter who's a first-time mother, or happy Mother's Day in memory of my mom. All right, you got 30 seconds to leave a cute little message for your mom. 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How about that? So, yeah, go on and do it today so you won't forget. 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
1: Get your praise on with Hezekiah Walker and Sold Out. I'm Tracy Bethay. Happy Sunday to you and yours. Still to come, music from Kirk Franklin. 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
1: It's music from Kirk Franklin, and if he did it before, our God is more than able to do it again. I'm Tracy Bethay, glad to be in your company. Well, what are people, what are y'all talking about? Gas, gas prices. And they've hit $4.23 per gallon. Yeah, the highest point of the year. This U.S.-Iran war continues to squeeze global oil markets, and we feel the squeeze. National average has risen more than 40% or $1.25 a gallon since before the war began in late February. Wow. And yeah, many gas stations have been absorbing some of the cost increase to keep prices below the $4 threshold. That's not many, because I'm seeing $4.69 in some areas, and that's regular gas. Wow. And the pinch is, of course, being felt with the gas, but also, is it me or are the grocery store prices going up? I'm just asking. Yeah. So be mindful of that. And will you, maybe, you know, people that love to take road trips or travel, will you, because of high gas prices, will you kind of cut down or switch how you will travel? Yeah, that's something to think about. But yeah, if you can find some good gas prices and cash rewards, I say definitely take advantage of it. On the way, Reed's Temple Choir got some Uncle Charlie I'm Blessed, and we'll share your birthdays on this third day of May.
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1: Oh, that will be one of my favorite Kirk Franklin songs, along with God's Property with Love. I'm Tracy Bethay, glad to be in your company on this Sunday. Here's EJ Fields with Mercy Enduring.

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1: Yes, Lord, your mercy that endureth forever. Thank you, Lord, for your mercy. That's EJ Fields. I'm Tracy Bethay. So glad to be in your company. It is a beautiful Lord's Day, Sunday, May 3rd, 2026. And we've got some birthdays to celebrate. Justin Fred, happy birthday to you. Romel Murphy is celebrating on today, along with Belinda Jackson. Carlton Williams, happy birthday to you. Tiana Branch is celebrating on today, along with Sharonda Stevens. Monique Lane, happy birthday to you. Audra Eddings. Danny Jones, happy birthday to you. And maybe you've got a birthday or an anniversary on today, or you had one this weekend. We just want to say blessings to you.
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1: One of his biggest songs, that is Smokey Norville and I Need You Now. I'm Tracy Bethay. Happy Sunday to you and yours. Still to come, music from Lisa Noel Smith and the Brown Singers. Hear the sounds of Blackness with Hold On.

classic, contemporary, and all the praise and worship to get you through the day. 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

0: Hallelujah 104.3, Montgomery's number one for gospel. It's all right to get your praise on. That is Lisa Noel Smith and the Brown Singers with Promises. He's a promise keeper. Oh, yes, he is. I'm Tracy with A. Glad to be in your company on this beautiful Sunday. And hope you're enjoying your amazing new month. Just getting started. Yeah. And even in the midst of this month, you still got chances at $1,000. You know we love to bless our listeners. And I want to know, what would you do with a grand in your hand?
1: This is Vendetta Smith calling in again.
0: All right.
1: What I would do with that $1,000 is go enjoy myself.
0: All right.
1: I would pay my tithe.
0: Amen.
1: And I would share whatever I have left with whoever needs some. That's what I would do with that $1,000. And I'm still trying. I ain't gave up yet. Thank you.
0: That's right, Miss Smith. Keep on trying. Don't give up. It happens Monday through Friday around the top of every hour from 9 a.m. until 5 p.m. You will hear a keyword, and when you hear it, you enter it on this station's website for your chance at $1,000, and the winning is real. Still to come this hour, music from the Winans, got some love theory from Kirk Franklin on the way, Evelyn Turnteen AG, and the latest single from P.J. Morton. It's called Mercy.
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1: That's music from PJ Morton and Mercy. You know, we featured that as our world premiere. Yeah, his latest single and the full project, which is available. It's called Saturday Night, Sunday Morning. I love it. I'm Tracy Bethay, glad to be in your company. Let me send a shout out to Andrew Knox and New Change as they are preparing for their album release concert celebration this evening. And yeah, blessings to you. I know it's going to be absolutely amazing. I'm Tracy Bethay, and coming up, we've got more of your favorite gospel hits, including Israel and New Breed. Got some Yolanda Adams standing by. And we'll get our praise on in the choir stand with Brent Jones.
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2: Lord, you are good, and your mercy endures forever. 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Now, come on, clap your hands and shout if you believe it tonight.

Hallelujah 104.3, Montgomery's number one for gospel. That's music from Israel and New Breed, and You Are Good All the Time, Lord, and all the time you are good. I'm Tracy Bethay, glad to be in your company. Got some Brent Jones and Praise in the Choir staying on the way. Also, Memphis on Ted and Sherry with You've Been So Faithful. But here's Yolanda Adams with Yeah.

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3: Choir is in the choir stand.

Montgomery's number one for gospel. Hallelujah 104.3. We ain't playing. That's music from Brent Jones and Praise in the Choir Stand. I'm Tracy Bethay. Glad to be in your company on this Sunday, May 3rd. Now, don't forget, next Sunday, May 10th, is Mother's Day. Make sure you take care of mom, right? And so there's a survey out that's saying that, listen, this is going to be a big Mother's Day. As always, Mother's Day is big. 63% of people are planning to spend at least $50 or less on mom, while 88% say that they will be adding a personal note, which makes the gift really meaningful. I tell you a lot of times, and I tell my family, I am so blessed. Just a beautiful card. I don't have to have a gift, you know, going out and purchasing something.

0: hard. I love it. So, yeah. All right. And 90% of people are thinking that grandmothers should be included in Mother's Day. I agree, yeah. Or whoever played the mother role in your life. It could be an aunt, a sister, your first lady. Yeah, make sure, though, that you celebrate them on next Sunday. As a matter of fact, give them a special shout-out on the radio. You can do it now. Do it now so I can get all of them. And on next Sunday, you'll hear your Mother's Day shout-out. So go on and push your little red microphone and start talking now. You know, tell us who you are, where you're calling from, city and state. And give a shout out to your mom or in memory of your mom or to your aunt, all right? So next Sunday, it'll be filled with music and Mother's Day shout outs. Go on and touch the little red microphone now and go on and do your Mother's Day shout out. You never know. Next Sunday, you could hear yourself on the radio.
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Hey, it's Tracy Bethay. 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

Hallelujah 104.3. That's Reverend Clay Evans, and I've got a testimony. Yes, we all have a testimony. I'm Tracy Bethay, it's Jermaine Dolly, and Never Shall Forget.

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2: Oh, that's music from Jermaine Dolly, and I never shall forget, Lord, what you've done for me. I'm Tracy Bethay, glad to be in your company. I want to thank you so much for hanging out with me on this beautiful Sunday, and I pray that something was said or played to uplift your spirits, keep you happy, keep you smiling, just to make it through this day. Before we get out of here, how about we wind down on this Sunday? Today's inspirational quote says, you know, success is not about doing everything perfectly. It's about doing what you can, when you can, with what you have. Now you let that minister to your hearts all week long. And thanks so much for listening.
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1: Cast your burdens upon the Lord. He will sustain you. God will never suffer the righteous to be moved. Ah, thank you, Jesus. Kim Harper Johnson with you. Happy Sunday. Of course, thanks for listening in on this first Sunday. We've got more to keep you uplifted. Yeah, the Reverend Al Green, the Lord will make a way somehow.

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1: God will uphold us with his righteous right hand. Hallelujah. Kim Harper Johnson with you. Thanks so much for listening in. Yeah, we appreciate you, of course. And we've got more inspiration and encouragement for you from your favorites like Karen Clark Shear, got some Michael Stampley, Bishop Daryl Pettison, Strength and Praise. So you keep it right here. Well, I got a quick shout out. Yeah, that's what it's all about. Giving honor to whom honor is due, to all of the ministers and all of the pastors. You know, really do appreciate you. Great worship services throughout the day, in person, online, virtually, and some still have some services going on. And listen, pray for your pastor, all right, and the First Lady. Yes, it's just a blessing to have them. And we see what you do, not just on Sundays, but each and every day. Let your pastor know how much you appreciate him or her, all right? That's a quick shout out. That's what it's all about, giving honor to whom honor is due.
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